That's Miranda Lambert, Gunpowder and Lead. She is gearing up to release her 10th studio album, Crisco, October 2nd. Very excited for that. Up next, we got Lauren Elena for you. Here she is with Chase Matthew, All My Exes, on Women of iHeart Country.

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1: 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I'm going to work on that for you. 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
1: And in case you didn't know, yesterday was National Tooth Fairy Day, and you won't believe what the going rate is for a tooth in 2026. Think about it. See if you can guess it. I'll tell you what it is coming up next.

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1: I'm Casper. Happy day after National Tooth Fairy Day. And Delta Dental did a survey about this. They found out what the going rate is these days for Tooth Fairy and teeth. So $5.86 is the going rate. Love the 86 cent part. That's up, by the way, almost a full dollar. It was 501 last year. It's 586 this year. Crazy, right? 586 for teeth. Daniel, you want to jump in on this?
2: I got a quarter. My kids got a dollar. My grandkids are getting $10 per tooth.
1: It's so different now. Yeah, I'm with you. Back in the day, I didn't get anything for mine. We kept our kids, you know. My youngest is 11, so she's not too far removed from the Tooth Fairy, and she wasn't getting 10 bucks or 5 bucks. It's wild. What about you? What did you get, and what are the kids in your house getting now from the Tooth Fairy? Call me here, or let me know on the free iHeart app. Hit that red talkback mic, and let's hear it.
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1: And tonight we're talking about the Tooth Fairy. It was National Tooth Fairy Day yesterday, so just finding out what the Tooth Fairy brought to you and, you know, maybe what the kids in your house are getting now.
2: I got a Barbie from the Tooth Fairy. 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
1: Well, the Tooth Fairy must have liked you because the Tooth Fairy got you actual presents. 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
1: And tonight we're talking about the Tooth Fairy. In honor of yesterday being National Tooth Fairy Day, Delta Dental did a survey. It turns out the going rate for a tooth these days from the Tooth Fairy, $5.86, which is almost up a full dollar from last year. It was $5.01 last year, $5.86 right now in 2026. Wow. Laura, what's the going rate in your house? What did you used to get?
2: Well, the Tooth Fairy gave me 50 cents a tooth until my parents got a divorce, and then it got up to $5 a tooth.
1: There you go. Isn't it funny how that works out that way? Interesting, right? That makes sense. Makes sense. Okay. So Laura's parents are one of the reasons why the average has been skyrocketing. All right, call me here or let me know on the free iHeart app. Hit that red talkback mic and tell me how much Tooth Fairy brought you. And what the Tooth Fairy's bringing down.
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1: Hey guys, it's I Heart Country on The Verge artist Stella Lefty. It's a dream come true to have my song on the radio. It's still crazy to say. Here's my song, Boston. On a

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1: And let me know what you want to hear tonight as we wind this weekend down. 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I got you. 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Laura checked in on the talkback mic for this one, and I'm working on your song, too. It's coming up.

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1: And according to a new study done by Delta Dental in honor of National Tooth Fairy Day yesterday, the going rate these days from the Tooth Fairy for a tooth, $5.86.
0: Wow.
1: That's up from $5.01 a year ago, by the way. So what did you used to get? What are the kids in your life getting right now? More of your answers coming up. It's not

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1: And since yesterday was National Tooth Fairy Day, tonight we're finding out what the Tooth Fairy brought you back in the day and what they're bringing the kids in your life today. The going rate, by the way, $5.86 per tooth from the Tooth Fairy. Wow, it's getting way up there. More of your thoughts on this on the way next. Red, red, red.

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2: I'm Casper. Thank you for listening, making us a part of your Sunday night. What's going on?
3: Hey, it's Robin. I love your show. I wanted to weigh in on the Tooth Fairy thing. Yeah. I have two grandkids, and they each get $10 twice because their parents are divorced, yep, and they get the Tooth Fairy at one house and the Tooth Fairy at the other house.
2: Yeah. Yeah, this is a common occurrence here. I've learned this tonight. Kids are in two different houses because mom and dad are split up. Tooth Fairy's going to both and bringing them the same amount of money, and the kids are making a lot of money per teeth. So it's a common thing. By the way, the average going rate, according to a new study done by Delta Dental, $586 per tooth, up from $501 a year ago. So those $10 teeth, that's definitely bringing that national average up, hiking it up there.
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1: And here we go into the final hour of the weekend. Let me make sure I'm playing your song. Tell me what you want on. If you're on Instagram, you can say hi there, request your song. I'm at Casper Radio. 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
1: I'm Casper, and congrats to Luke, who won a trip this past week to our 2026 iHeart Radio Music Festival in Vegas. He's going to be there with $1,000 spending cash, too. He was so pumped.
2: No way. That is so awesome. Just my wife and I's anniversary, so it's going to be so perfect. We're going to use $1,000 for food, playing some slots, and just having a good time. We're just going to make the most of it. It's going to be amazing. There's so many good artists. Like, it's going to be incredible. Like Kenny Chesney, these are all the people I listen to on the radio. And yeah, I can't even pick one. There's so many good artists. Just give it a go. What do you got to lose? It can happen. It happened to me. It's an amazing experience to get the phone call and just keep plugging away, and yeah, it will happen.
1: Well said, Luke. Wow, I think Luke's going for my job. Yeah, I couldn't have said that any better myself. So congrats again to Luke. And you're next. Tomorrow morning, 9 o'clock, your next shot to win the trip, the tickets, the money. Then again at 1 and 5. Tomorrow, 3 more chances to win. So make sure to be listening, and good luck.
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1: And I can't believe how fast this month has flown by. 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It's about to be September and Labor Day weekend before you know it. It's crazy. So hopefully you're making the most of it and having yourself a great weekend. Thanks for making us a part of it. 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
1: I'm Casper. Hope you're having a great Sunday night. Appreciate you having us on tonight. And we can all agree, teachers make a difference each and every day. And now is your chance to say thank you to them. 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
5: Hey, and welcome to the podcast. I'm Josh, and there's Chuck, and Jerry's here too, and we're going on over to foggy Copenhagen town. Yeah, for this episode of Stuff You Should Know.
6: That's right, because we are talking about a little sort of village, neighborhood, anarchist commune in Copenhagen, Denmark, called Freetown Christiania, which was founded in 1971, and it has a pretty interesting story.
5: Well,
6: and
5: yeah.
6: Continues to.
5: You had me an anarchist squatter commune.
6: Yeah.
5: So it is. I think there's something like 800, 900 residents there, depending on who you ask. And they just basically showed up. They set up shop in this former military base, and they said, "We're not leaving. This is a free territory." And in fact, when you walk into Christiania, I just want to say Christiana so bad.
6: I know, me too.
5: That extra I just throws me off. But it doesn't matter because I'm foreign to this. I'm foreign to the people of Denmark. So I will just deal with it, right?
6: That's right.
5: At any rate, when you walk into Christiania, there's a sign that says you are now leaving the European Union.
6: Yeah, pretty cool. So the backstory here is in the 17th century, that's the 1600s, by the way, in Copenhagen, they built a big fortress and some ramparts there to, you know, as protection, obviously, because that's what ramparts are. And in the 1830s, they built an artillery barracks there. They grew over the course of the 19th century. But then in the 1900s, Denmark was like, you know what? No one's going to come after us. We're Denmark. Everyone pretty much likes us, so we don't need this kind of presence here. And so in 1916, the southern part of the base was closed and actually like converted by the country into a park. Mm-hmm. And then in 1961, parts of the ramparts on the northern end were transferred to the public. And then about 6 years later, between 67 and 71, the military got out of it altogether, and there was a completely abandoned military base there by 1971.
5: Yeah. So, I mean, and it's pretty decent size. Part of it's a park, so it's alluring. It's in the middle of essentially downtown Copenhagen. So it's kind of like attractive to people. You know, it's not out in the middle of nowhere. It's like right there. Let's do something with it. And there is a neighborhood right next to it called Christianshaven, Christian's Haven, if you anglicize it. And the parents there kept tearing down the security fences to allow their children to go in and play in this abandoned military barracks.
6: You know, I actually looked up the V in Denmark and how you treated that thing.
5: Did I butcher it? Is that how I treated it?
6: Well, I don't know, because I bet you're probably right. But what the internet said was that the V, and I'm sure someone can write in and let us know, that the V is pronounced like a V when it's in the front of a word, but is treated as a W when it's in the middle or rear of a word.
5: Okay, so let me try this again. Christianshaven.
6: Maybe that's how they pronounce it. I don't know. I'm genuinely curious because that's always thrown me.
5: Christianshaven. That's what I'm going with.
6: All right. That's what I'm going with, too.
5: Okay. Well, anyway, it's a neighborhood, and they tore down the fence. And apparently the local authorities, I think the military at first and then the government, kept building the fence. They're like, this is to keep you out. Stop tearing it down. And the parents in the neighborhood said, never. And they kept tearing it down. And finally, the government just gave up and just left it to them to let their children play.
6: Yeah. So it became a kid's playground. In October of 1971, there's a guy named Jacob. Oh, here's another B. I'm going to say Ludwigsen.
5: Sure.
6: If the internet is correct. And he is the, or was then the editor of a, actually, it turns out it's the most popular kind of counterculture rag in Denmark called the Hovedbladet.
5: It means new leaf.
6: Oh, I saw it meant the main paper.
5: Oh, the main leaf. That's what I saw.
6: Okay. I like new leaf too, because you can turn those over and good things happen.
5: That's what I thought.
6: So he was the editor of that thing. He needed some, you know, some content to put in there 1 week. And so he and some of his buddies went and did, you know, kind of a fun little, hey, we're going to take over this old barracks. And so they did an article. They took pictures of them like having picnics and having fun and waving around air rifles. And, you know, you'll have to remember this is just after the military had left it. So it's very much like an anti-war sort of little fun piece they were doing. Mm-hmm. And in the article, he said, civilians have taken over the Forbidden City, except he said it in the language there.
5: Yeah. And he also, in this the article that he wrote to accompany it, he said, hey, there's a bunch of different things we could do with this old military base, but there's a housing crisis right now. The prices of apartments and rents and all that are really, really high. So young people are getting forced out of the city or can't move to the city. Let's turn this into affordable housing. And he said, and by affordable housing, I mean just free. Come build your house here. Let's turn this into an anarchist compound. And I think the local colorful community answered the call pretty much immediately.
6: Yeah, I mean, you put out a call for anarchist commune free rent, and doesn't matter where you are in the world, you're going to get some people knocking on your door pretty quickly with their patchouli and their hacky sacks. And they were all in, certainly in Denmark. As far as the name Christiania, there's a bunch of stories. It could have been named after the king who commissioned the barracks, or maybe a twist on that neighborhood that you talked about, the Christian Schoen. Or maybe Oslo pre-1925. So no one can quite pinpoint exactly why it was named Christiania, but that is what it was so dubbed.
5: Right. And that's what it's still dubbed today, because it is probably the most successful anarchist squat in history.
6: Yeah, for sure.
5: It's been around for 70 years, or no, 50 years.
6: Hey, buddy, I was born in 71.
5: Sorry. Yeah, it's been around as long as Chuck. And Chuck's been around, so it's pretty impressive.
6: Yeah, it's 55 years old, let's just say it. Like you said, it was, I don't know if you said it, but they had a pretty good start there because, you know, it was just abandoned by the military in 1971, so it's not like it was falling apart or anything like that.
5: Right.
6: It wasn't, like, fancy, but the buildings were all pretty great, and they had electricity and running water, and as they got going, it wasn't like, hey, let's get together and be a community. It was just like, hey, you can come here and do whatever you want. But one thing I love about people is when you get enough people together for a period of time, they don't like too much chaos and they all tend to come together, I feel like. Maybe it doesn't always work out, but initially I feel like they all seem to come together and say like, hey, let's get like organized a little bit.
5: Yeah, it's very Hobbesian.
6: Yeah.
5: And the point of that is that this group that started out as an anarchist commune, or not even a commune, I guess just a bunch of anarchist squatters formed an anarchist commune. They, like you said, they came together, they started making rules, because even anarchists love rules.
6: Sure.
5: The first rule was no violence, which is a pretty good first rule. And that was the only rule for quite a long time, actually. And the way that these anarchists squatters who lived in Christiania enforced the rules was through like social pressure, exclusion, shunning. They policed themselves, right? So if you did commit violence, you would be forced out of this neighborhood one way or another. And that was essentially one of the first things they came together to do was to kind of self-police. And then the second thing they came together to do was to take care of the trash.
6: Yeah.
5: Because there are two things that people do in any situation, especially when there are no rules. They'll fight and they'll generate garbage and just leave it places.
6: Yeah. So they said, hey, you know, that was literally like the first thing they did is they formed a garbage team to deal with the waste.
5: Yeah.
6: Businesses started to open up a little bit, and it didn't take long. Within a few years, kind of like by the mid-70s, it was its, you know, own little society in there. They had communal baths that they built. They had cafes. They had shop collectives. They had a kindergarten. They had a theater, a few theaters, I think, but the largest is the Gray Hall, mm-hmm. which is still there today. I think I looked up the capacity. It looks like it seats about 1,500 people.
5: Oh, wow.
6: And they've had some, like Bob Dylan played there, Metallica and Rage Against the Machine both played there.
5: So did NoFX, Morrissey, Prodigy.
6: Did Morrissey show up, though?
5: Probably not.
6: Yeah.
5: He was scheduled.
6: Yeah.
5: I saw Steve Ignorant from Crass played there, too.
6: Who's that? I don't know that.
5: Crass, the punk band Crass.
6: I never
5: the
6: anarchist. Heard of them.
5: Yes, you have. I've
6: I
5: talked
6: have never
5: about them before.
6: Heard of them.
5: And I know you listen to everything I say.
6: All right. So Christiana was obviously, I think they had their motto at first was Black Sheep from All Classes Unite. And they attracted a lot of artists, obviously, early on. And still, the place is kind of teeming with art. If you... you can just look up pictures or you can go on YouTube, and there are quite a few YouTube videos of people just doing like a little walking tour of Freetown Christiania. And it's awesome. It looks like, you know, there's murals everywhere. They started hosting plays and musicals at the Gray Hall mm-hmm. over the years. And it's just sort of a lovely place if you're into art, you know, any kind of visual or musical art.
5: Yeah, I think I said there were about 800 to 900 residents. I saw about 150 of those are kids. And there are children who are raised. Like you said, they've established kindergartens there. And there's a guy named Lucas Forshammer. He's the lead singer of a band called Lucas Graham. And they sing in English. I think they're big-ish. From what I saw, it's kind of pop country almost. Okay. He was born and raised in Christiania, and I was reading a Rolling Stone article with him, and it was really interesting him because he seems very mellow and nice and open, but one of his quotes was that he learned how to mix a Molotov cocktail before he learned how to mix a Long Island iced tea.
6: Wow, which is interesting because they generally, we'll talk about when things got a little violent, but they're a peaceful people.
5: They are, but they also, you know, the cops show up whenever they want. And this is like a group of anarchist squatters and they don't really like police presences. And so it's there's this real undercurrent under this whole story because it's a generally positive story, but you also can't forget we're talking about anarchists squatting in the middle of a modern city and being pressured from outside and pushing back on that pressure in ways that, you can't forget.
6: Yeah, for sure. So I think we sort of teased a bit of a dark side. And why don't we take a break and we'll talk about another type of person who moved to Christiania right after this.

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1: He has a flat rectangular object tucked under his arm, some beloved piece of art now victim to the night. He darts out of the shattered front doors, hops on the moped, and off he goes.
0: At Ridiculous Crime, stealing gems in broad daylight is right up our alley. 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

0: All right. So we mentioned that lots of like cool, free-spirited artists moved to Christiania and put on plays and musicals and painted walls and did all kinds of fun stuff, opened shops and cafes. But also, that became the what was known as the Green Light District, where even though marijuana was illegal in Denmark, they would sell drugs there, mainly pot, and it was called Pusher Street. They sold the street where they sold the drugs was ended up being called Pusher Street. It was generally, like I said, selling weed and hash, not the biggest deal. But anytime you have that kind of thing, you know, somebody will come in wanting heroin or acid or, you know, whatever, you name a drug. And harder drugs did kind of come in, and it got pretty out of hand, and they had a lot of problems with the cops and eventually gangs over the years.
1: Yeah, they did, because, I mean, marijuana is not, recreational marijuana was not, and I think still is not, legal in Denmark. So this is like flagrant open selling of hash in particular. And because this is a black market, the people who are willing to kind of step up and, you know, offer those services or those products are criminal elements. So those gangs, and in particular, the, how are we going to say this? The BS Motorcycle Club?
0: Yeah. I mean, everyone knows what that is. We don't cuss on this show, but that's that was one of their names.
1: And then the world famous Hells Angels.
0: I think you mean the HE Double Hockey Sticks Angels.
1: That's right. Thank you. They, those two gangs ended up trying to take over Pusher Street. And there was actually a gang war from 1983 to 1986 between those two gangs. And a lot of it played out on Pusher Street. Now, like you said, the people who live there are pretty much peace-loving. They're self-governing. They're just generally mellow people.
0: Yeah.
1: And now all of a sudden, there's motorcycle gangs at a war in the middle of your town. And I saw there was an article by, I think, a guy in Vanity Fair, of all places, about this. And he said, if you want to imagine Pusher Street, imagine a quaint little small town with a strip mall going right through the middle down Main Street with 40 liquor stores on it.
0: Yeah.
1: That's essentially what he said this is like. So this just basically developed. And remember, these people didn't like plan Pusher Street. It just started to happen. And then it got out of hand, certainly out of their hands, because they're anarchists. They can't call the cops because they don't believe in that kind of stuff. They can't stick the government on these people. They don't believe in that kind of stuff. So they had to do whatever they could to kind of try to keep this element out as much as possible. And they really had a hard time with it for decades.
0: Yeah. I mean, one of the other rules that they eventually brought in was that you can't wear gang colors. I think by 2004, supposedly or reportedly, up to 25% of Christiania was reliant on the drug economy. And that same Vanity Fair article said that Pusher Street had the biggest hash market on the planet, and said it basically had 40 different stalls selling 40 different brands of hashish. And the cops in 2016 estimated that the drug trade on Pusher Street was worth about 100 million American dollars a year, or 1 billion kroner. So it was like that way for decades and decades. There was violence. There was at least one killing. I think the cops in 1987 found a dismembered body under the floor of one of the gang's hangouts. And there was just a lot of push and pull over the years with the police trying to rid that scene from there. And certainly the people, you know, like most of the people on the inside wanting it gone.
1: Yeah. I mean, I think the Hells Angels eventually overpowered the BS Motorcycle Club to the point where they folded, because they kept carrying out broad daylight hits on the BS Motorcycle Club's leaders. And one of those took place at Christiania. As recently as 2023, there was a fatal stabbing, fatal shootings in 2021 and 2022. There was a shooting that injured three people, one of whom was a cop. So you can imagine, like, if there's certain liberal vanguards of Danish society, they're like, let them live, let them stay. This is a social experiment. The cops in Copenhagen hate Christiania and are just, I get the impression, pull their hair out over the idea that this is just allowed to continue, especially when cops start getting shot and other people get murdered in broad daylight in this place.
0: Yeah, for sure. I mean, they had in 1992, like an 18-month campaign to get all the drugs out of there.
1: Mm-hmm.
0: That didn't work. At one point, they were patrolling 24-7. In 2004, the cops had built a Pusher Street replica at their training facility so they could literally train for like exactly how to handle that area.
1: Yeah.
0: And there was a song even. The 4th District Police Department wrote a song about the dealers that had the line, clear out Christiania, take the S down, they will never, never smoke a joint again. That's
1: yeah,
0: what
1: right.
0: happens when cops write songs, by the way.
1: Right, I know. They also, in 2022 alone, they raided Pusher Street 100 times.
0: Yeah.
1: And they kept bouncing back. It kept bouncing back. I saw that even though they didn't call the police, this was somebody who was explaining it on Quora. I'm not quite sure what their bona fides are.
0: Yeah.
1: So take this with a grain of salt, but they seem to not be quite sensationalist. They said that at one point, the residents of Christiania essentially baited a police raid, is how they put it. I'm not quite sure, but they did something that they knew would attract the police. They knew it was coming. And so they warned everybody who lived in Christiania about it. And they didn't warn any of the dealers on Pusher Street to basically use the cops to get these guys out of Pusher Street. So that's, I guess, one tactic you could possibly yeah. use if you're not willing to call the cops. But they also themselves would go disassemble these stalls. They would, as a group, stand up to the Hells Angels and the BS Motorcycle Club and push them out. But even if the cops were doing it, if the residents of Christiania were doing it, it did not matter. For decades, they would come back and they would sell hash and make money and essentially intimidate the people who lived there.
0: That's right. And they even said, never mind, that was a terrible joke. I'm not even going to say it. But no. In 2024, they finally, this was just a couple of years ago, dug up Pusher Street. They literally dug up and got rid of that street altogether and got everyone out of there. And they, I think Copenhagen announced plans to build some public housing on where Pusher Street used to be.
1: Mm-hmm.
0: So, you know, there's like local crafts and stuff being sold on Pusher Street now. It remains to be seen if the drug trade is going to come back, but hopefully that did the trick and it's out of there.
1: And one of the other things I saw, or actually two other things that Christiania residents did over the years to keep drugs out as best they could. The first one, I think, came in the late 70s when heroin started to make a real
0: yeah.
1: appearance. And they were like, you know what? We don't want heroin here. We don't want hard drugs. You want to drink, you want to smoke hash, you want to smoke pot, whatever, that's fine. But we as a group are going to say, we don't want heroin here. So they essentially forced out the heroin dealers. And they said, you heroin addicts, if you want to stay, stay. But you have to quit heroin. You have to go into treatment.
0: Yeah.
1: And get this. They said, we're going to test your urine
0: yeah.
1: Randomly to make sure that you're staying clean. And if you're not, we're going to force you out. And I looked into how they did that. And apparently there was a resident who could detect heroin in your urine with just one tiny sip.
0: Is that true?
1: At any rate, they really did drug test people. That was the first time they did it. The second time they appealed to the public and they said, help save Christiania, buy your hash somewhere else. So they were actually actively trying to keep people from buying hash
0: yeah.
1: in Christiania, which
0: yeah.
1: apparently is supposedly not actually cool to do, but it's such a tourist spot and tourists just will go buy hash whenever they can out in broad daylight, that it was just thriving for decades.
0: Yeah, I mean, I think they said they get in the like peak vacation summertime, they get like as many as 10,000 people touristing that area every day.
1: For sure.
0: So it's a very busy area, but it seems like they've eradicated the drugs, at least for now. So their relationship with the government over the years has sort of been up and down, and we'll talk about all that right after this.

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Oprah, Kobe Bryant, Kevin Hart, Lewis Hamilton, and many, many more. 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

0: So, Chuck, you were saying that the government has had a love-hate or lenient, not-so-lenient relationship with Christiania over the years, right?
1: That's right.
0: How?
1: Well, I mean, you know, they came in and took over a military base. They were building fences and they were getting torn down. And so they're like, yeah, you can have a playground. And then, okay, you can live there. And, you know, I think as it started to build, there was just some raised eyebrows, but they weren't causing a lot of trouble. So they let them go. And by 1972, the government's official stance was like, all right, this is a social experiment. Let's see how it goes.
0: Right. So you think, oh, yeah, that's great. They're going to leave us alone. Nope. The next year, the government was saying, like, we're not sure about this social experiment thing. Everybody needs to leave by April 1st, 1976. And the people of Christiania did not take that sitting down. They sued the Danish government. They protested. The courts ruled against Christiania over and over again. But despite, you know, legally being able to go in and clear everybody out, the Danish government just would never go that far. They threatened to. They came up with plans. They came up with compromises, but they never went so far as to just go in and remove everybody.
1: Yeah. I mean, they've threatened eviction and like had official eviction decrees and then revoked. But yeah, like you said, they I think it would be it was so well known by that point. It would be a really bad look for the government to go in and, you know, rip like literal families out of there. That were basically doing pretty good. I mean, from what I saw, the only kind of downside was the hash trade that went on there for so long. And that was just in one localized area.
0: Yeah. And that seems to be how the government and the police in particular really kept the heat on the residents of Christiania. That, like you said, that seemed to be the only real problem with it. I've seen, if you remove that whole drug trade, the crime in Christiania is very, very low. To hear more of this episode or any of the other 1,200-ish Stuff You Should Know episodes, head on over to the iHeartRadio app or wherever you listen to podcasts.
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8: Happy Monday, everybody. Granger Smith here, your After Midnight host. I've got show number 1690 ready to go for you right now. A whole bunch of good country music, a good news story I'm going to read for you this hour. I've also got Nashville news with Ann Hudson this hour. Stories about your favorite stars out there in Nashville. Thank you for starting the work week with me. It's an honor to be here with you. Here we go. It's officially Monday. It's After Midnight.

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1: What happens after midnight? Stories get deeper. Songs hit harder. Faith shines brighter. Thanks so much for being a part of the After Midnight.

101.1 WNOE, New Orleans, number one for new country. I got a topic I want to discuss next hour. I want to hear from you on this. What do kids need these days? What do kids need these days? Think about it. It could go any direction with your answer. Call me. We'll talk next hour. 866-607-8383.

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1: Ann Hudson's in the studio. She's got stories about her favorite starts in Nashville with some Nashville news. What's going on in Music City?
2: Well, you know, there's so much controversy about this one thing Zach Bryan does at his concert every night. And I'm curious what you think about it, Granger. We'll talk about it coming up in your Nashville news next.

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0: Nashville's Music Row. It's Ann Hudson.
1: All right, so if you've ever been to a Zach Bryan concert, you might have freaked out a little bit when the banjo player appears to have a heart attack on stage during the song Revival. He is fine, but for people that have never seen the show or don't know it's a skit, they always freak out because obviously that's jarring if you're seeing someone on stage. But I more so always think this isn't safe because, I don't know, I guess I was taught from a young age when you act like something like this, it could actually happen. And that did happen. Do you remember Colonel Bruce Hampton? He literally was performing and used to fake heart attacks on stage. And he ultimately had a heart attack on stage and died during his own 70th birthday tribute.
2: Wow.
1: And no one thought it was real because he faked them so much on stage and literally maybe could have been saved. I don't know.
3: Yeah, I'm kind of torn a little bit because, yes, that is Crying Wolf. And yes, I see how it's jarring. But it actually looked like a good performance.
2: It did.
3: Like it I was into it watching that video. If you're listening right now and you haven't seen this video, go look it up on YouTube. But that might be the best part of a Zach Bryan show I've ever seen.
1: Is the banjo player faking a heart attack?
3: Like, okay. I was all in. I was invested in this moment because he jumps back up and just hits this banjo and it sounded really good.
1: He did.
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1: Ann with an E.
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7: Welcome to Monday, everybody. It's After Midnight. I'm your host, Granger Smith. Hour number two starts right now. And I always say at hour number two, whatever the reason you're up early, the reason you're up late right now, I'm just glad you're with me. You're not alone. I've got this topic I want to discuss this hour. What do you think kids need these days? What do you think kids need these days? Call me with that. I'll put you on the air. 866-607-8383. I've also got our old Dibbles Jr., the country boy, coming in here with a dumb criminal story. It's hour number two. It's after midnight. Let's go.

101.1 WNOE. All right, we're going to talk about this in two songs, but I want you to call me. What do kids need these days? 866-607-8383.

0: think kids need these days? This is our topic of the hour. We've been running this for several shows. I think we've gotten some really good phone calls. I want to take yours, put you on the air. I've got my producer, the Ann Man, sitting with me. Our number, 866-607-8383. What do you think? I don't think I've asked you yet. You've got two kids.
1: Yeah. We talked a little bit about it. Mentorship, I think, is something that's missing in kids right now.
0: Mentorship.
1: And, you know, I think that we do kind of swing, of course, you know, one direction where a lot of things have happened to a lot of kids. And maybe also it's been very much in the news. But, you know, smart mentorship, I would say, let's say that. Don't just send your kid off with anyone, but, you know, someone you trust, know, love, and that they trust, know, and love. And to be able to pour into the next generation is an honor for an older person, and it's invaluable for the younger person.
0: Yeah, that's so good. Avoiding age segregation, we talked about last week. 866-607-8383.
2: A good answer to some of the things that have already been mentioned is intergenerational friendships. I think in order to understand community, we need to have friends that are older and younger than us, that span generations. And that will help us have respect for our elders and also have an understanding of the issues that, like, people younger than us face. And so I think that will help.
0: I think she nailed it.
1: That's so good.
0: It's something not often talked about, but we're doing this to ourselves. You know what? I took my son to pre-K today. And he drops off with his exact age group.
1: Yeah.
0: You know, that's right. Because that's just what we do.
1: Yeah.
0: You know, but we put people and kids and adults and older people, we put them in homes and schools and jobs with their same group. You know, that's what we do. 866-607-8383.
3: Hello. I think kids today need to disconnect. Pretty soon they might not know what the earth is. I mean, they need to get out more. Just disconnect. Thank you. Have a great day.
0: Have you seen the movie WALL-E?
1: Well, I was going to say Matrix, but yes, that's true too.
0: Yeah, I think the caller, has a good point.
1: Yeah.
0: They may not know what the earth looks like. 866-607-8383.
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1: Just another wonderful day running down the roads, listening to you on my way to Atlanta. Thank you, sir, for being up at this hour, playing good music, and being a good voice on the radio.
0: Well, thank you, sir. I appreciate that very much. New truck, big lift.

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1: A school director in Arkansas is in big trouble after being accused of running a kid fight club. Yeah, seriously. It turns out rule number one doesn't apply when someone's recording it on video. Earl Dibbles Jr. is going to share this dumb criminal story with us next.

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7: Hey, thanks for starting Monday here with me on After Midnight. Y'all, so grateful for you third shifters listening to the show, making this America's favorite radio program, and keeping America rolling 24-7. That's what you do on this third shift. I'm Granger Smith, your host. I'm going to talk about some things that went down on this day in history coming up. I got a little list I want to read for you. Plus some Nashville news with Ann Hudson, stories about your favorite stars out there in Nashville. All of this coming up real soon, so don't go anywhere.
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101.1 WNOE, New Orleans, number one for new country. I brought this up last hour, and I want to hear your thoughts on this. 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
1: Hey, Grangers, it's Hannah. I am up listening to you because I work at the airport and I have to be at work at 5, so I'm not listening to you on my way to work. So just keep it up.
0: Thank you for those kind words. I appreciate that.

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1: We have Ann Hudson in the studio bringing us some Nashville news from out there in Music City. What you got, Ann?
2: Yeah. So Russell Dickerson, he took a major fall in the middle of a concert, but what he did next proved he's just like a total pro. The video and the story coming up in your Nashville News next.

0: Here's what's new in Nashville. Here's Ann Hudson.
1: Oh, so Russell Dickerson, he joined the long list of country stars who've taken a spill on stage while he was performing. She Likes It in Ohio. He climbed up on one of the speakers to, you know, get closer to his fans, but it fell over and it took him down with it. He literally, like, disappeared for a moment, but then... like nothing had happened. Have you ever taken a big fall on stage, Granger?
2: All my biggest injuries of my life were from stages.
1: Really?
2: I've broke two ribs and one sent straight through my lung.
1: How? You don't strike me as the type to go doing flips on stage. What'd you do?
2: Another one, similar to that Russell video, it was in College Station, Texas. I ran into a low-hanging speaker and 8 stitches later and all blood on my face in front of everyone.
1: Stop.
2: I've also dislocated a shoulder, ripped it completely out of socket from holding on to a truss when the speaker went forward without me.
1: Oh, no.
2: And then, but the worst was New Jersey, 2 ribs and 1 straight through my lung. That was a monitor that was hanging off the edge of the stage, and I just stepped on it like normal, and it went forward, and I went with it and onto barricade on my back and just tore through my ribs.
3: Were any of those on Instagram or TikTok?
2: They're all on YouTube, yeah.
3: Wow.
2: Unfortunately.
1: Oh, we got to pull those.
2: My kids still watch them.
1: Well, I'm glad you're okay. You survived.
2: Yeah, I survived, and so did Russell, apparently.
1: Yeah.
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8: Monday morning, third shifters, thank you for getting the week started with us. Glad to be here right alongside you. Granger Smith here, your host of After Midnight. Asking this question, what's your favorite thing about fall? Could be anything. Everybody's got a different answer, and I want to hear from you. 866-607-8383. Also, Earl Dibbles Jr., the country boy, has got a dumb criminal story for us. All this here with a bunch of good country music. It's After Midnight, hour number 4, going on right now. Here we go.
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We're going to talk about this in two songs. I want you to call me. What's your favorite thing about fall? 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
1: Okay, asking this question, it's this time of year, and so this is our topic of the hour. We've been running this topic for several shows. It's been really good. The question is, what is one of your favorite things about fall? Notice I changed it a little bit. Not what is one your favorite. Yeah. What is one of your favorite things about fall?
2: Great calls last week. See if this week can be better.
1: So good. You still sticking with football?
2: Oh, yeah. Yeah. I tell you, it's kind of the hub and spoke. You know, I feel like it's the center kind of fall. Everything kind of stems from it. I don't know, because you kind of rearrange your social activities. It seems like a lot around it.
1: Yeah. Including dove hunting, including cold weather.
2: That's right.
1: And you know,
2: weddings.
1: The weddings.
2: That's why we have a Wednesday wedding. Can't do it on football day.
1: So tell me, I want you to call me, what's your favorite?

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1: Good morning, Eric Baker. Got 18 under me, keeping this country moving. Keep doing what you're doing. 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

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One dumb criminal thought they got away with a free night at a bar. Little did you know, they had cameras. Earl's going to share this dumb criminal story coming up next.

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6: Monday, early risers. Welcome to After Midnight with me, Granger Smith, your host. Hey, I've got some good news to kick your Monday off with, plus some Nashville news. Doesn't necessarily have to be good, but it's news about your favorite stars out there in Nashville and what they're up to. Ann Hudson's got you covered on that. Hey, I'm glad you're here. Thank you for making this America's favorite radio program.

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Hey, good way to get your Monday going? How about with some good news? I got something to share with you coming up in two songs. Hang tight.

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1: Up this morning, 3 a.m., North Carolina, hauling chicken feed to these chicken farms so we can feed this wonderful country with chicken. Thank you for what you do. Just listen to you every single morning. Have a good
0: one. Thank you so much, bro. I appreciate you.

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1: Ann Hudson's in the studio. She's got stories about her favorite stars in Nashville with some Nashville news. What's going on in Music City?
2: Well, you know, there's so much controversy about this one thing Zach Bryan does at his concert every night. And I'm curious what you think about it, Granger. We'll talk about it coming up in your Nashville news next.

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1: We know the night shift isn't easy. That's why we're bringing the music and the meaning. Granger's with you all night with songs, stories, and conversations that keep it real. Thanks for being a part of the After Midnight family.

0: from Nashville's Music Row. It's Ann Hudson.
1: All right, so if you've ever been to a Zach Bryan concert, you might have freaked out a little bit when the banjo player appears to have a heart attack on stage during the song Revival. Obviously, he is fine, but for people that have never seen the show or don't know it's a skit, they always freak out because obviously that's jarring if you're seeing someone on stage. But I more so always think this isn't safe because, I don't know, I guess I was taught from a young age when you act like something like this, it could actually happen. And that did happen. Do you remember Colonel Bruce Hampton? He literally was performing and used to fake heart attacks on stage. And he had a heart attack on stage and died during his own 70th birthday tribute.
2: Wow.
1: And no one thought it was real because he faked them so much on stage and literally maybe could have been saved. I don't know.
3: Yeah, I'm kind of torn a little bit because, yes, that is crying wolf. And yes, I see how it's jarring. But it actually looked like a good performance.
2: It did.
3: Like it, I was into it watching that video. If you're listening right now and you haven't seen this video, go look it up on YouTube. But that might be the best part of a Zach Bryan show I've ever seen.
1: Is the banjo player faking a heart attack?
3: I was all in. I was invested in this moment because he jumps back up and just hits this banjo and it sounded really good.
1: He did.
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1: Hey, thanks for sharing your Monday here with me on After Midnight, y'all. Before you take off and get your day started, let me remind you, God is great and He is worthy of our praise. I'm Granger Smith, coming to y'all from the Yee Yee Farm in Central Texas. If you're just now getting your day started, just now having your first cup of coffee and you want to hang out some more, you could join me on another show called Mornings with Granger on Yee Yee Radio. 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
4: All right, breaking news. So, my daughter, our baby Billy, 5 months old now, and she's been teething for a couple weeks, and God bless anybody who goes through this. And two teeth are all the way out now, and so we've got through that, which means they have 20 teeth total, babies do. So we got to do this. If they come out two at a time, 9 more times.
5: Oof. Yikes.
4: If they come out once at a time, 18 more times.
5: Any chance she could do a foursome?
6: Or all of them at one time?
5: A fiver?
4: Man, that feels like it would hurt, though. I know. I hear you. It feels like it would hurt. The breaking news, though, is, and I didn't think about this, but my wife said, hey, we have to start brushing her two teeth now.
5: Oh, yeah. That's so cute.
6: That is cute.
4: We have to brush her two teeth. We do it twice.
6: Brush them really well, okay?

0: All right, we got a game next. What is it, Ray?
1: So I'm going to sing you guys the first line of a 90s country song.
0: Now, you would think that's an easy game.
2: No, and it's not.
0: But it's not because
2: Ray sings it. Okay. And he can't sing. Okay.
0: It's not even that he can't sing well. He can't even hit the melody.
2: Right.
0: Okay, give us an example.
1: I'm in a hurry to get things done. Oh, I rush and rush until life is no fun.
0: Okay, are you messing that up on purpose? Because we know the song, but you're not doing that as a bit, right?

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1: Lunchbox and Eddie got the sad news. They weren't going to iHeartRadio Music Festival this year. They were bummed about it.
2: Mm-hmm.
1: Lunchbox was really bummed about it. And I said, if our bosses will let you go in my place, you can go in my place. So he emailed them. So we're going to hear what they say, because he said, Bobby doesn't, I do want to go, but it's like, if Bobby doesn't go, I'll take his place.
2: Yeah.
1: So we're going to hear what our bosses said to that next.
3: Bobby Bones.
4: You won't see the engineer that slams the Nissan Rogue's door 13,920 times, or the corrosive chamber that simulates 15 years of life in 5 months, or the Rogue heat-baked for over 300 combined hours. What you will see is a vehicle that can take punch after punch and keep rolling. Nissan, number one in new vehicle quality among mainstream brands.

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1: 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It's really cool. And here you go.
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1: 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Boston is a song I wrote when I was waiting on a guy who was picking me up. I couldn't stop thinking about him, and this is what I was feeling while I was waiting for him. 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

0: 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Then tap the talk back mic. Tell us who you are and why you want to go. You could get yourself qualified just like this.
1: Hey, this is Allison. I am in my car driving to work, and I really want those tickets so that I can not go to work for a couple of days. That would be fantastic. Have a great day. Bye.
0: So I don't know how winning the tickets makes it to where you don't have to go to work, but there you go. I mean, I guess you just take the day off, because if it's on a Friday, then, you know, you want to get there early enough. I get it. She is now entered to win, and you could do the same. 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

0: country am I in?
1: It doesn't matter. It's 5 o'clock somewhere.
0: It's always on 5 in Margaritaville, come to think of it.
1: Yeah, I heard that.
0: You've been there, haven't you?
1: Yes, sir.
0: I've seen your boat there.
1: I've been to

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Kenny Chesney plays Vegas with our iHeartRadio Music Festival, and you could be there. Another nationwide keyword goes down at 1 o'clock right here. 101.1 WNOE. 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

0: Back to school season, 101.1 WNOE. You ready for it? I'm so ready. I'm here. Let's go. Oldest is now a freshman, youngest in sixth grade. It's crazy. I got a little bit of time, though. I got, you know, a couple years before I got to worry about college and all that. But apparently, Cup of Noodles and Dash actually just dropped a dorm survival kit. It's on the Dash website. I'm thinking to myself, this could be fine at the house even. My goodness, it's actually pretty funny, pretty cool. A rapid egg cooker, an electric kettle, and then a bunch of cup of noodles. There you go. I mean, obviously it's supposed to kind of be like a joke, but this is definitely useful. Like I said, I'd keep that here in the studio. How about a studio survival kit? It's 101.1 WNOE.
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0: 101.1 WNOE. Chris in Metairie. You want to hear Dustin Lynch Jelly Roll? I will play it for you after Bailey Zimmerman, my friend. Thank you for listening.
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101.1 WNOE, and a massive congrats to Jason Aldean. Just got two diamond certifications. That's 10 times platinum. Dirt Road Anthem and You Make It Easy. He was actually presented that last week at one of his shows. That's huge. Don't Tell on Me. 101.1 WNOE.

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101.1 WNOE, another edition of What Are You Thinking? And this one actually kind of got me angered. I'm not going to lie. It's something that happened a few years ago. I remember talking about it, but this person just recently sentenced. That in two songs. 101.1 WNOE.

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Apparently, Bobby Bones is paying for Lunchbox's flight to go to Vegas due to, you know, different budget cuts. He's like, I'll get you there. But then Lunchbox was kind of rude about it. 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

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It's 101.1 WNOE. I feel like it's been a pretty good start to the work week, you know? Pretty chill here in the office today. My kind of day, you know? Hopefully it's chill for you. Jake Owen now, 101.1 WNOE.

0: 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Want to hear Thomas Rhett? I got you covered. What you got going on today, my friend?
1: I was taking my first break of the day. I start work early, so I was having a quick snack.
0: Just now taking a break? It's after 2. 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

0: 101.1 WNOE. I'm Dusty. I saw this lawsuit. I'm curious why people, I feel like people wait so long when filing certain lawsuits. So Taylor Sheridan, Paramount, and NBC Universal all being sued by a writer who claims that they stole her idea for a TV show, then used it to create Yellowstone. Says she submitted a pilot script back in late 2016, early 2017, and then Yellowstone apparently used her plot details and casting recommendations, so she's seeking damages. Yellowstone premiered in June of 2018. It's 2026. Why is there just now a... I mean, what am I missing? And I'm not trying to be rude on this. Like, why did it take so long to file a lawsuit? Now you're seeking past damages. Just seems fishy to me. We'll let you know what happens. 101.1 WNOE.
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1: Hey guys, it's iHeart Country on The Verge artist Stella Lefty. Here's my song, Boston. On a train.

I'm Dusty on 101.1 WNOE. Thank you for listening. Have a great Monday. And of course, love, peace, and chicken grease. 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

fun. Riley Green, you'll remember he recently acted in Marshals. Well, he just revealed he's looking for his next acting gig, says he could see himself doing a lot more acting. We'd like to watch him, wouldn't we? Here's Think As You Drunk.

Casey Carter on 101.1 WNOE. A few ago, we were talking about Riley Green looking for his next acting role. Well, this guy, Luke Combs, just made his voice acting debut, season 5, the premiere of Big City Greens on Disney. Cool. Kinda like

0: Kane Brown on New Orleans, number one for New Country, 101.1 WNOE. It's Casey Carter. Are you a pet owner? And if so, do you give better quality food to your pet than you do yourself? You know, if you do, you're not alone. I was just reading this study done that shows 49% of people said they pay more attention to their dog's diet than they do their own. 45% rated their dog's food as higher quality than their own meals. 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But I have a Yorkie named Stewie. He does have a very sensitive belly, so I am careful about what I give him. Meanwhile, with myself, I'm like, oh, look, Doritos, Funyuns, yay!
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Casey Carter on 101.1 WNOE, New Orleans' number one for new country. Got to give a huge congratulations to Bailey Zimmerman. This right here, it's the new number one song in the country. 101.1 WNOE. Why?

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0: Casey Carter on 101.1 WNOE. Thanks so much for hanging out today. If you're out and about, please be safe, especially if it's raining. Hey, one good thing we could say about the rain, it's cooled it off.
1: Amen to that, sister.
0: Right, it's been so hot lately. I hope you're staying cool and hydrated. Thanks for listening. WNOE. I'm up to

0: clothes. Casey Carter on 101.1 WNOE, and a shout out to Christine. She won a trip for two to our iHeartRadio Music Festival presented by Capital One in Vegas and $1,000.
1: Oh, my.
0: That could be you. We'll play again just after 5 o'clock. She'll be there. It's Lainey Wilson.

0: Chris Malone on 101.1 WNOE. It's Casey Carter, and a week from Friday, that's September 4th, Coetzel is going to be at Raising Cane's River Center in Baton Rouge, and we have your chance to talk back for tickets. 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Let us know you want to go to the show, and you will be entered to win a pair of tickets. Something like we got from Emma in Covington.
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0: Stacey Carter on 101.1 WNOE. And next month, Las Vegas, our iHeartRadio Music Festival presented by Capital One. You and a friend could be there. $1,000 spending cash. Sean won.
1: Cool. Woo-hoo.
0: Let's get you there, too, just after 5. He'll be there. It's Kenny Chesney.

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2: 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You just got the hair of my arm standing up.
1: 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Let's get you on that same plane. 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

0: Morgan Wallen on 101.1 WNOE, New Orleans' number one for new country. And right before Morgan, another chance to win a trip for two to our iHeartRadio Music Festival presented by Capital One in Vegas and $1,000 spending cash. 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
1: Hey guys, it's iHeart Country on The Verge artist Stella Lefty. It's a dream come true to have my song on the radio. It's still crazy to say. Here's my song, Boston. On a

0: guys, it's I Heart Country on The Verge artist Stella Lefty. And that was my song, Boston.
1: 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It's Casey Carter. 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

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Actually, lots of mistakes.

0: Cecil Dickerson on 101.1 WNOE. It's Casey Carter. I don't know about you, but never have I ever been so happy to hear the words, "It's just preseason." That game Saturday, Saints taking on the Rams. That was ugly for our boys. Did you see that the Saints made some roster moves? So they signed free agent Daniel Carlson. Between 8 seasons with the Vikings and the Rams, Carlson made 86.9% of his field goals and 95.7% of his point after attempts for a total of 919 points. That's not bad. Saints also acquired running back Zamir White in a trade with the 49ers. Linebacker Deion Jones was traded away. Zamir White was originally drafted by Las Vegas and has 4 seasons, 45 games, and 9 starts under his belt. So hopefully he'll bring some pep to the offense. We need that really bad, right? Also, Rajon Wright was placed on injured reserve. One more preseason game for our boys. It's this Friday against the Cowboys. Hopefully it's a game, not a boxing match like practice the other day. And then the deadline to have the roster trimmed to 53 is this Sunday at 5 p.m. So hopefully they get things turned around. Who dat?
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Your red beans and rice almost done. It's like Monday. That smell in the air. It's such a good smell. Morgan Wallen, 101.1

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Case Carter on 101.1 WNOE. And tomorrow morning on the Bobby Bones Show, Bobby's going to chat with comedian Leanne Morgan. She's going to drop by at 5:30. She's got all kinds of good stuff. 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

Sam Hunt on 101.1 WNOE. It's Casey Carter. This is cool. Did you see where Luke Combs has made his acting debut? Actually, his voice debut, playing a country singer in the Disney animated series Big City Greens. He's in the season 5 premiere that just debuted this past Friday, playing Rusty Twang, a musician who performs the song Watch Out for the Greens. Can I-

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Casey Carter on 101.1 WNOE. And this past Friday, Dan and Shay's new album, Young, came out. Really good. Got to check that out. This song's on there. Here's Say So.

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0: 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It's Casey Carter, less than a month away, September 18th and 19th, Las Vegas. 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We're going to hook you up with tickets to both nights of the show, hotel, airfare, and $1,000 spending cash. Big congratulations to Andrew who won. Andrew, what you going to do with that $1,000?
1: Going to do some gambling for sure. If you get some merch at the actual show and just, it's Vegas, man. It's hard not to spend $1,000 while you're out there.
0: Right? It's going to be great to have that $1,000 to have a little extra fun. Would love to see you on the list of winners, too. Another chance to play tomorrow morning, 9 o'clock with the Bobby Bones Show here on 101.1 WN.
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101 WNOE. And have you seen the video that went viral? Drake was at Ella Langley's show in Little Rock over the weekend, singing every word to that song, side stage. That's awesome. Drake is an Ella fella. Hey, another Ella fella, Corey, he's coming in at 7.